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2: Daylight shootings with links to alleged match fixing, ties to organized crime, threats, corruption, intimidation. Cricket Canada is in turmoil, and the Fifth Estate has been investigating what's going on. Stephen D'Souza brings us the latest coming up on the Current Review.
3: From CBC News, The World This Hour, I'm Neil Herland. The Carney government has tabled a long-awaited bill to make social media and chatbots safer for children. It includes a ban on accounts for those under 16 and requirements for platforms to make the site safer. Tom Parry reports.
4: Mark Miller is Minister of Canadian Identity and Culture. He talked about what this new bill will do.
5: The Act will establish a minimum age of 16 to have a social media account. The Act will require social media platforms and AI chatbot services to do more to protect children and make their platforms safe by design.
4: For social media, this means a ban for anyone under 16. These platforms, however, can seek an exemption if they implement what the government calls sufficient safeguards to make their platforms safe for kids. And as for AI chatbots, they'll need to reduce the generation of harmful content and report any users who express thoughts of harming themselves or others. This is all going to be overseen by a new digital regulator. We heard Mark Miller say that social media companies will be required to impose these age restrictions as soon as the law comes into force, but it could take another 18 months to set up this new

0: We're now at the end of As It Happens, the Midnight Edition. Coming up next on CBC Radio 1, the news.
1: As It Happens, the Midnight Edition will be back again for you tomorrow. I'm Nora Young. Thanks so much for listening.
0: And I'm Chris Howden. Good night.

0: As you say, it's not quite a permanent ban, but to sort of receive an exemption, I guess, from the policy, the government says platforms are going to have to implement, quote, sufficient safeguards for children.
1: Yeah.
0: But we don't yet know what those requirements are going to look like. So what should we be looking for?
1: I think what they mean by that is the age-appropriate design code. And it's actually really important that they don't specify that in the legislation. These products change and our digital technologies we have access to change so rapidly that the idea that you would specify the specific design criteria that are important based on research of harms that to make products safe for kids in legislation and have to re-legislate it every time you wanted to change that list and those criteria just doesn't respond to the nature of the technology and the pace with which it's evolving. So I think unfortunately, there needs to be some ambiguity there. But we can look at other jurisdictions to get a hint of what that's going to look like. And for social media, there'll be different set of age-appropriate design criteria for chatbots, which we can talk about. But for social media, it will be some of the things I mentioned because they are already being used in similar codes as the design criteria in the UK, for example.
0: Do you think it's likely the companies, the platforms will make these changes, implement these safeguards? Or is it possible that they'll just accept that 16-year-olds and under aren't going to be allowed on their platforms?
1: Yeah, it's a great question. It is possible they do that. And some may decide it's worth just sacrificing that 3 years of market access. Now, they will still have to comply with the rest of the regulations for all of their users, right? The duty to act responsibly and the duty to make those types of content inaccessible will still apply to for all users. But yeah, they could opt out, I suppose, of the kids' provisions and restrict users. To do that, though, they'd also have to already put in age verification and find out who's a kid and who's an adult, right? So they just have to restrict access to those kids entirely without any hope of getting back on. So whether or not they choose to do that, I don't know. I mean, the other variable here is we know that these companies value young users to an enormous extent. They incentivize them onto their platform. They're involved in cutthroat battles with each other to appeal to those young users. Because once you hook in a 13, 12, 11, 10-year-old, we know they are recruiting and actively trying to get users below their terms of service cutoff, which remember is 16. There already are age restrictions in theory on these platforms. They're just not enforced in any meaningful way. So we know they are fighting for these young users. So the fact that they would give up that bulk of onboarding potential of users, customers, in exchange for just not implementing some fairly simple design features, I find that hard to believe. But it's possible. Some might.
0: People are going to want to know how Snapchat or TikTok or any of these other platforms are going to verify someone's age. Do we have any sense yet of how this could work in Canada?
1: We don't have a clear sense from the bill. The bill puts the onus on the platforms to take reasonable measures to ensure that under 16s aren't accessing their products. And I think this is best seen as a estimation or a probabilistic criteria rather than an absolute one, which is actually pretty important because there are a lot of ways of verifying, assuring, or estimating. Those are all fairly different things on the age of users. And different forms of it have different data requirements and implications for user privacy. And these technologies are evolving. There are systems in place in other jurisdictions and by other companies that some work pretty well, some far less. But the onus is going to be placed on the platforms to determine the methods. What the bill does say is that it needs to be, I can't remember the exact words, you might have it in front of you, but it has to collect minimal data and it has to delete any data that's collected in the service of doing the verification. I suspect a lot of it's going to be done with various AI estimation tools or third-party verification systems where people get their age verified once and they it's de-anonymized and they are sort of verified as an adult with no attachment to their name or data. But there's no question, that is the big ambiguity in this, and it is going to be debated.
0: You mentioned that one piece or one section of the legislation, and that does seem to be aimed at the privacy concerns that have been raised. NDP leader Avi Lewis said in a statement that Canada cannot allow an age verification process to become yet another massive data grab for big tech. Is that a big concern here?
1: Well, I mean, big tech does have a ton of data about us already. And because we have a very outdated privacy law, there's very little restrictions on what they can collect on us, which is becoming a bigger and bigger problem as we sort of head into a world of AI as well. So yes, I mean, I think it is a problem, the data they have on us. Whether age verification or age estimation, as they're using, necessarily equates to tech companies collecting more data about it is highly debatable. And I think there's all sorts of other ways one can estimate age that do not require more data, in fact, far less collected from individuals. But we're going to have to see that kind of market emerge, basically. And it is in part because of this these similar policies being applied in other jurisdictions. Europe has a system of age checking. Australia is leaving it to the market to emerge at different models, and there's also different ways being used there. And I think the space is evolving quite quickly.
0: In Australia, one of those other jurisdictions, I believe the regulator is investigating five major tech companies for not doing enough already.
1: Yeah.
0: Do you see enough in this legislation to say whether the proposed Canadian regulator is going to be able to provide meaningful enforcement?
1: So there's multiple dimensions to that. I mean, one, I think it is important to note that the companies are not complying very responsibly in Australia, which is part of the reason people cite low effectiveness rates of their restrictions. It's in part because the companies are dragging their feet, frankly. So that's one piece of it. A second is there's a difference between complying with the age restrictions and complying with the broader regulations we have that are in this bill. And I think there's every reason to believe they will comply with the broader set of regulations, in part because they're already doing so in other jurisdictions. A lot of the things in the other duties are present in the UK, across Europe, and the companies to varying degrees are complying. The final piece of this, though, that I think is important is we have actually added a different stick here. The idea of age restrictions being used as an incentive to comply is new. That doesn't exist in Australia. In Australia, there's no mechanism to comply with broader regulations and get your restrictions lifted. It's an absolute ban. And this is not an absolute ban, which means it's a potential lever to force compliance.
0: We haven't talked much about this new regulator that's going to be established. Mm. How important is that body, that new body, to this? And, you know, what kind of role, I guess, do you see it playing going forward?
1: Yeah, I think it's enormously important. I mean, one of the things we know is because of the scale and the size of these companies and their power, you need a strong independent regulator with real investigative, audit, and punitive powers. And this bill seems to broadly establish that potential. It doesn't have as much of the details as I would have liked to see, I have to say. I mean, I think the idea that a large bureaucracy in Ottawa is going to be nimble enough and creative enough and have the technical capacity to take on this task, to me is uncertain. And I would have liked to seen a regulator spelled out that was designed very differently, that might have hubs across the country, that might sit a bit outside of the civil service and be able to creatively hire people with technical expertise from industry. So I think there's some details to be worked out on just how effective this thing will be. But it is a good sign that they made it independent. I mean, they didn't give this regulatory mandate to the CRTC, for example, which was an option. They made it independent. They've got real punitive powers. the fines are very significant attached to noncompliance, 3% of global revenue. And they've given it the tools in the form of obligations and transparency requirements and the risk assessments to have real teeth. So I think the structure is there. A lot of the potential of its effectiveness is going to be rooted in how they build it from here.

0: The second piece of this that is probably going to generate the most immediate conversation is the section of the bill that deals with AI chatbots.
1: Yeah.
0: Can you kind of go over what they're proposing to do there?
1: Yeah, this is super interesting. And this is the second other big difference from previous iterations of this bill, this model that we've seen. I mean, the principle here is I believe, sound. It's that the idea of doing a digital safety policy and only including social media companies feels to a certain degree like you're fighting the last battle. And it's very clear that many of our online interactions are now being done inside and mediated by AI or chatbots, consumer-facing chatbots. So I think they're right to include it.
0: That was part of my conversation with Taylor Owen, founding director of the Center for Media, Technology, and Democracy. 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I'm Aaron Wary. Thanks for listening.

0: Good morning, everyone. I'm Chris Glover, and this is Metro Morning for Thursday, June 11th, a beautiful day in our city, certainly, as we get set to have the FIFA World Cup officially begin today. The Fan Festival is in action, and so too are some of the games. We'll get you set here on Metro Morning, along with what's going on with traffic. Good morning, Jennifer.
1: Good morning, Chris. And it's been quite a busy morning, especially for the westbound 401. We had a stall approaching Bayview in the collectors, as well as a collision west of the city approaching Highway 6 North. They've been cleared now. But at the 410 in the express, the two right lanes are blocked due to a collision. And west of that, approaching Huron Ontario in the collectors, the right lane is blocked with another collision. Southbound 404, you're filling in south of Stouffville Road through to a collision south of Major McKenzie, blocked in the HOV lane. Here's Nicole Martin.
2: So we are following news of a Toronto police officer who has been shot in North York this morning. Clara Pasica will be on the scene with a live update for us. Also, York Regional Police say six people have been taken into custody after a man was found dead in an Aurora home. Police have not identified the victim and no charges have been laid yet.
0: All right, Nicole, thank you very much for all of that. It is 8:11 right now. I'm Chris Glover and you're listening to Metro Morning. Let's talk transit, shall we? Because there's constant video surveillance, public address warnings, and an app that allows customers to report each other, all being added to the transit system here in Toronto, all part of the new approach that the TTC will be rolling out to try to keep riders safe. The pilot is being called Subway Assistance Management, or SAM for short, love that. And it's aimed at preventing what the TTC says is antisocial behavior like smoking and vandalism. And oh yeah, we also have the FIFA World Cup here. So let's see if the transit system is ready to go. Jamal Myers is the chair of the board for the TTC, and he's also the counselor for Ward 23 in Scarborough North. And he's joining me now. Jamal, thank you so much for being with me.
3: Thanks for having me, Chris.
0: All right, so before we get any further, the TTC is going to have a big test starting today with the Fan Festival beginning, and then obviously we also have the first game tomorrow. How confident are you, sir, that we are going to be ready to help all those fans and people around our city get around our city?
3: I'm quite confident that the TTC has a solid plan in place. People may have noticed that we've been improving our wayfinding in the stations. We've rolled out Rapid TO. We have about 600 volunteers, which will be wearing our FIFA TTC shirts at stations to help people with where they're going. We've also made some improvements just in terms of the reliability of the service to make sure that customers can get to the Fan Fest efficiently. We've rebuilt the streetcar stop at Strathcon down by the X. So we are quite confident that we'll be able to handle this. And I just want to add, you know, TTC does large events all the time, Pride, Caravana, Taste of Lawrence. So we know how to move large groups of people. We did this successfully when we had the Taylor Swift concerts. So I have no doubt that we'll be able to do the same thing again.
0: Okay. And so let's switch over to the new SAM system, Subway Assistance Management, because part of what I know is a main focus for you, Jamal, is making sure that people who are using transit are able to do so safely. So there's going to be two TTC staff monitoring surveillance footage across all 70 TTC locations, or stations, I should say, and they'll be using the PA system to call out rule breaking as part of this new SAM program. What kind of a difference do you think that this system is going to make?
3: I think this will have quite a significant difference in terms of making people feel safe and also addressing the antisocial behavior that we unfortunately sometimes see on the TTC in a much quicker fashion. I just want to add, you know, the app that we've been using, the Safe TTC app, that app has been available for over a year now. So people have been already using that app to, you know, report rule breakers on the TTC. I used it this weekend. I saw someone doing something that they shouldn't have been doing. Went to transit control. Transit control actually stopped the train at the next station, and special constables came and took the person off the train. So this app is already in development. SAM has been piloted at Kennedy Station in Eglinton since about April. We saw really good results with that, and now we're ready to roll out the system system-wide. We got the idea from Sacramento Transit, which has actually been using this for a few years. And there they have seen quite dramatic drops in antisocial behavior that they've been targeting. So we're hoping to see similar results. We think this is on the right track in terms of where our customer wants to see in terms of feeling safe on the system, but also understanding that, you know, in order to bridge that gap between, you know, something happening and where our special constables might be at any given point, we want to make sure there's an interim step that we can take.
0: Councillor, you say you've been using this system at the Kennedy Station now since April. You said it's gone well. What does that mean exactly? What does going well look like in relation to this?
3: So I don't have the data with me. However, we have part of this was making sure that one, people could actually hear the announcements. So as part of the upgrade that we were doing, moving our PA system from an analog to a digital system, we put this technology in so that way we had to make sure that one, people could hear the announcements when they were made. Two, we had to figure out the staffing so that, you know, if we had someone, so that someone would always be monitoring the system so that there weren't any gaps. Three, we've also been working on the app itself to make sure people had complaints about the app. They said it was cumbersome. So we've been working to streamline the app just to make it better so that more people would use it and that this type of behavior would be addressed. I'm hoping by the next TTC board meeting in July, we'll have a better picture of how many people are actually reporting this type of behavior using the app. And what the results have been when those messages are going out through the PA system. And also, what is like if in the event the behavior doesn't stop, what is the response time roughly between the behavior being reported and a special constable or another TTC official going out to address it?
0: I love what you said about changing the PA system and moving that over to digital. So hopefully people will actually be able to hear those PA announcements that are made on the subway, because so often you hear it and it's so muffled that it's hard to understand what's even happening. So it's nice to know that the TTC is going to have some changes on that front, and a lot of people will be listening to see what those changes sound like, I am sure. But also there are some customers who, Councillor, might be listening to you here and worried that this sounds like surveillance, these new safety measures, and it could be overreach, maybe a Big Brother approach sort of thing. What would you say to those concerns?
3: Well, I would say number one, you know, these cameras, we already have thousands of cameras in the TTC system already, number one. Number two, we've already had these PA systems. We were doing this upgrade, so this made sense to leverage this type of technology that had already been successfully deployed elsewhere. Three, the Safe TTC app is premised on you looking or you seeing this type of behavior, taking a picture discreetly or a video, uploading it to the app, and that app then going, that message then going to transit control to make a call on how to deal with the situation. This is just taking it a step further in that now, rather than sort of having to wait for someone to go and actually address the situation physically, transit control can send a direct message to that person to stop the behavior. And, you know, what I will say to a lot of those advocates or people who might, have an issue with this is if I had the choice between the PA system calling something out or sitting there and being extremely uncomfortable or feeling vulnerable or unsafe because someone is engaging in something, whether it be drug use, whether it be smoking, whether it be roughhousing, I think most customers would prefer that an announcement go out and at least they know someone is watching, and that importantly, that person engaging in that type of behavior knows someone is watching as well.
0: The TTC also recently announced another pilot program, this one at TMU station, that's going to add artificial intelligence cameras to platforms to report intrusions on the tracks. I know that that's already underway. How's it going?
3: So I think that is going well. So I think from last year, the number of people who have on the track has gone down quite significantly. And I think in terms of delay minutes, that saved about 250 minutes in delay from 2024 to 2025. So we are on the right track. Right now, well, previously, what was happening was that, you know, if you saw someone on the track, you'd have to do it visually. So right now, we're using AI to do that. And I haven't seen the results yet in terms of the data, what the data is saying, but I expect that that will be significant improvements in terms of our ability to quickly detect people and to make sure that, you know, no one's getting hurt when they're not supposed to be on the tracks.
0: And just quickly, Counselor, I know as a part of that as well, the TTC is also piloting the subway barriers at that TMU station. We had City Councilor Josh Matlow speaking at City Hall saying that those barriers, as they have them in the United States, in New York City, for example, he called them a waste of money and funds. He thinks that they would be better to have them not a waist height barrier, but a full floor to ceiling, and devote the money directly to that change for permanent safety instead of just the waist high one. What do you say to that?
3: So I say everyone is, I think, fully aligned now with the issue that we need some sort of barriers, platform edge doors along particularly those busier stations in the downtown U. And other select stations. It's really a matter of how do we get there. The barriers were identified as an interim solution. And, you know, I think there's a lot of people who rightfully have questions about, you know, why is this costing so much? And I've had those conversations with TTC about can we get that cost down in terms of the installation cost. But I will say this, the TTC is now on a path of innovation. And innovation means trying things that may or may not work. That's what innovation is all about. We are trying a lot of different things. You know, for World Cup, we're now using drones to look at crowds. You know, we had this partnership that we've developed with Transit Innovation Yard, with TMU. We have a partnership with York University using artificial intelligence to identify bus bunching and bus gapping. Now we're rolling out SAM. So we are back in the innovation game. Some of these things are not going to work, and that's okay. It's okay to try things and not work, because you're going to learn and we're going to get better, and we're all committed to getting our transit system back to where it was.
0: Councillor Jamal Myers joining me on Metro Morning. He's also the board chair of the TTC. And now let's send things over to Jennifer.
1: Heading westbound on the 401 at the 410 in the express, the two right lanes are blocked due to a collision involving two vehicles in the ditch. The cleanup is ongoing, and as you approach Huron Ontario in the collectors, there's another collision blocking the right lane. Southbound 404, the HOV lane is blocked past Major McKenzie due to a collision. It's busy south of Davis through Mulock, south of Stouffville Road through Major McKenzie, Finch to Millwood, and Bayview Bloor to the Richmond ramp on the Don Valley Parkway. Westbound 403 in Hamilton approaching Aberdeen, the right lane is blocked due to a collision. It's clogged from Wilson to Aberdeen. We had a stalled Toronto-bound QEW at the Burlington Skyway, which has been cleared, but it remains slow approaching Centennial to North Shore, Walker's Line off and on through Dorval, and approaching Mississauga Road through Dixie. The eastbound Gardner slows east of Islington to east of Dufferin, and Chris, there's volume westbound Gardner west of Spadina towards Jamie and then Park Lawn in sections to the 427 ramp.
0: I wonder if any of that volume has to do with the World Cup officially kicking off in our city today. We've got the Fan Festival in gear. Tomorrow, the games start. It means a lot of tourists are here. And Hayden Waters met with some soccer tourists at Nathan Phillips Square yesterday.
4: My name is Chris Smith.
5: My name is Kyler Smith, and I'm visiting from South Dakota, and I'm here for the World Cup.
6: What game are you going to exactly?
5: The Canada versus Vazia one.
6: Wow, okay, you are like the most in-demand people in Toronto right now. Can you tell me how excited you are that you got tickets for that?
5: Very excited.
6: Okay, what do you think is going to happen in that game exactly?
7: I think Canada will win.
6: Okay, and how close will it be though?
7: 3-1.
6: Maybe Mom knows the answer to this. How did you end up with tickets in Toronto versus all the places that they're playing in the States?
8: My boyfriend and I visit Toronto quite frequently. We have family here, so we're here all the time. And the last time we were here, we were walking by these pitches here in this park, and we thought, you know, it'd be awesome if we brought the boys to Toronto for the first time. And then we looked and we decided to spend a fortune on tickets, and here we are.
6: And Mom, do you mind me asking how much money you spent on tickets?
8: The tickets were about $1,200 each. Yeah. It was an investment.
6: Okay, and how are you going to savor that moment?
8: We really enjoyed telling them and surprising them that we were coming. We came, we got some Canada jerseys, and I think we are just wanting to really take in the whole experience. The day that we're here, we're going to go and see everything sort of around the stadium and really just try to, I guess, savor the fact that this probably will be the only World Cup game they'll ever get to go to.
6: What do you want them to see before you leave and take off back to South Dakota?
8: We've done a lot of walking around the city, trying to go to a different restaurant every day, trying to, I guess, demonstrate the unbelievable multicultural experience that they're getting while they're here. They're learning a little bit more about what it's like to walk everywhere instead of being able to just jump in a car and drive and park in a parking lot. That's very different for us. So we're planning on hitting a couple of the museums, Toronto Island, so that they can go see the Big Lake, which I think they still cannot fathom the size of. It's very different for them. And I think just continuing to eat our way through Toronto.
7: I think it's very cool because the city's way bigger than it is in South Dakota.
6: How big is it in South Dakota?
7: Not as big as this.
6: How are you going to prepare yourself before the game on Friday? Like, is there anything you're going to do in advance to get ready to go to the game?
7: Put deodorant on and brush my teeth.
6: That's a good idea. What about yourself?
5: Hype myself up and hopefully Canada wins.
9: Hi, I'm Angus. I've lived in Toronto my entire life.
6: For all the tourists that are coming to town, where should they go when they're in town for the World Cup?
9: My favorite thing about Toronto is Kensington Market because of all the different kinds of foods. Because Toronto is such a multicultural city and we have all these different cultures, we get the opportunity to try all these foods from different places of the world. So I think the food that we have is fantastic, especially if you want to experience authentic food from other places of the world.
6: What are you looking forward to over the next few weeks in Toronto?
9: I'm looking forward to seeing how the city handles the big crowds. I'm looking forward to seeing how tourists enjoy our city. I'm looking forward to just good vibes, you know, like having the World Cup. I feel like there's been a lot of negativity in the past, so I think the World Cup's going to brighten everyone's mood and lift everyone's spirits.
10: Like ridiculously fired up.
11: My name is Somil. I'm from India. I'm here just visiting for the World Cup. I'm going to be here for like next 2 months, just exploring the city, all the free events that's going to be happening around the city because the World Cup tickets are too expensive to afford. So I'm going to be doing that and cheering for Spain for this summer.
6: Okay, but can you tell me what jersey you're wearing right now?
11: I've got an Italian jersey, but it's just because of the legend back there. It's Pirlo. It's sad that they couldn't make it to the World Cup, but Spain is my team for this summer.
6: Why Spain exactly? Tell me why you're cheering on Spain.
11: I mean, I feel that in World Cups and the tournaments, you need like a good squad depth, and Spain got squad depth all around the field. You can look at the goalkeeper squad. They got the three starting goalkeepers from the top flight division from each country, like England, Spain, and the defense, the midfield, it's all stacked up. And who can forget the front three, like Yamal, Nico Williams, and Ferran Torres? They're going to be tearing apart some defense this season.
6: Okay, and how did you end up in Toronto? Because the World Cup's in so many cities, so why did you come to Toronto exactly?
11: I feel that this is the most welcoming city in Canada. Like, Vancouver has been good, but US, I have heard very bad experiences with the team itself, so I can't imagine the fans going through that. I mean, they might be having some policies. I won't want to defame them or say something bad about it, but I feel Canada is more welcoming, so I thought Canada would be the city I want to be.
6: Do you have tickets?
11: No, I don't have the ticket. I just got the fan park tickets because those were the only one which I could afford. I couldn't afford like paying $1,000 for the tickets. That's too expensive. In the morning of the match, I might look for the tickets and hopefully the prices go down.
6: What are you learning about the city as you're here exactly?
11: Oh, I'm learning so much about the culture, the food and everything. It's amazing. I like the food. I like to try new dishes. And the city, I'm most excited to see the harbor front and the CN Tower. I mean, I wish to see the Drake, but I don't think he's too available to for the fans and come out to wave out us for us.
6: You're a Drake fan?
11: Yeah, I am a Drake fan. Yeah, I mean, who doesn't support Drake and he lives in Toronto, right?
12: Hi, my name is Mark. I am from the GTA.
6: And what do you think people coming from other parts of the world for the World Cup should know about the city before they get here exactly?
12: If you can, avoid traffic by taking TTC because it can get very congested if you're driving.
6: Where should they avoid?
12: Oh, definitely the 401. Even though it's the largest highway in Canada, it can get congested at all times of the day. It is terrible, but it's part of our culture in our city just to be like lining up and everything, so I can't say anything more about that.
6: I love how the 401 is part of our culture.
12: Yeah.
6: Is anything that you're most looking forward to over the next few weeks for the World Cup?
12: I think the abundance of people and being outside during summertime is going to be a great thing to look forward to and give us a more community inclusiveness, because after this winter I think a lot of people will need to get outside and just reconnect with themselves.
13: There you go, brother.
14: Thank you.
13: Yeah. Enjoy.
0: Oh, goodness. Love hearing all of those voices. A lot of people, tourists and some locals, talking with Hayden Waters, our reporter, and that man from India who traveled all the way here to Canada. He didn't even have a ticket to go to the game. He just said he was ridiculously fueled up and wanted to enjoy the soccer festivities and what he called the most welcoming of the host cities. I love that. Couldn't agree more. He also mentioned how much he's excited to eat his way through Toronto, something that we heard from a lot of the tourists there, including that South Dakota mom. And then you also got some advice there from some of the locals. One of those pieces of advice was avoid your vehicles and just take transit. Certainly that is something that the TTC board chair, who was just on the program, Jamal Myers, would also echo. But I think that the comment of the day goes to that young boy from South Dakota who said he is going to be enjoying the game because he will be wearing deodorant. Bless you. I am Chris Glover. This is Metro Morning.
2: This is CBC News. From CBC Toronto, it's 8:30. Good morning. I'm Nicole Martin. 24 degrees, mostly cloudy in downtown Toronto right now. Here's Jennifer with a look at the commute.
1: Nicole, westbound on the 401 at the 410 in the express, the right lane is blocked due to a collision involving vehicles in the ditch.
2: Well, we begin with breaking news this hour. A Toronto police officer and another person have been shot during an exchange of gunfire in North York this morning. CBC's Clara Pasika is on the scene with an update. Clara.
10: Nicole, here on Martha Eaton Way, there's a long row of police vehicles double parked at times outside an apartment tower in the aftermath of this shooting. Multiple forensics vehicles are also on scene. Multiple officers guard the doors to the lobby of this taped off tower. An officer is confirmed to be one of the shooting victims. Police say officers were conducting a search warrant in the area just before 6 a.m. There was an exchange of gunfire. An officer was wounded. That officer was transported to hospital via emergency run. Paramedics confirm a second person was also taken to hospital, one patient with critical injuries and the other with life-threatening injuries. We do not know if the second person is a suspect or any other details of the search warrant or the shooting. This is still a very recent situation, but we have heard from the province's Special Investigations Unit, who will be attending the scene here this morning. We'll bring you more details when we have them. Nicole.
2: Thank you, Clara. The CBC's Clara Pasika. Well, six people have been taken into custody after a man was found dead in an Aurora home. Officers were called to the area of Wellington Street East and Walton Drive yesterday afternoon. There, a man was located inside a home suffering from significant trauma and was pronounced dead at the scene. Constable James Dixon speaks for York Regional Police.
13: It's still very early in the investigation. We don't have a lot of information to share. I can say at this time that six people have been taken into custody, but no charges have been laid.
2: Dixon said police have yet to identify the victim. The homicide unit is investigating. He says there are no outstanding suspects at the moment. Investigators are asking anyone with information to contact police. And Toronto police have laid charges for two separate incidents of unauthorized drone use related to FIFA events. Both incidents happened near the FIFA Fan Fest located at Fort York last night. Around 7:45, police say they detected and intercepted a drone at Niagara Street and Tecumseh. A second incident happened a little after 9 at Ordnance and Strawn Avenue. On both occasions, people were charged under Canadian aviation regulations. Police warned that unauthorized drones are not permitted in restricted airspace around stadiums, team sites, FIFA fan festival and other secured areas. Now, the FIFA World Cup kicks off today. The first game is in Mexico City, where the host country takes on South Africa. Action then shifts here tomorrow. Team Canada will play at Toronto Stadium, but the excitement in the city was kicked into high gear last night with a big concert at the FIFA Fan Festival. Dale Minuckduck has the story.
14: Thousands of people packed into the Bentway in Fort York for a massive FIFA countdown concert. It was headlined by Canadian icon Bryan Adams and featured performances from The Beaches and Wyclef Jean. But of course, people were there to celebrate the World Cup as well.
15: Are you guys more here to celebrate the FIFA World Cup or Bryan Adams?
16: I'm here for Bryan Adams. Soccer? What soccer?
17: We're here for The Beaches.
18: And Bryan Adams. And a little bit of both.
19: Out of a scale 1 to 10, 1,000. I'm so excited that Canada's playing in Toronto.
20: Go Canada, go. Go Canada, go.
14: While Mexico plays in just a few hours, Canada will open their World Cup tomorrow at 3 p.m. when they take on Bosnia. Defender Derek Cornelius asked how we'll spend his time.
21: Well, I'd be lying to you if I said I wouldn't be watching the opener of the World Cup.
3: but also we know that we have our game coming up on Friday. It's most important.
14: And what about 20-year-old Luke De Figueroles, the youngest member of the squad?
21: It's been kind of my dream for the last 8 years or so, kind of trying to get to this point, and now we're so close.
14: We'll hear from head coach Jesse Marsh later today at Canada's final pre-tourney press conference. Dale Minuchduk, CBC News, Toronto.
2: And lastly, disability advocates are raising concerns about accessibility on Toronto's Eglinton Crosstown, saying parts of the station design are creating barriers for blind riders. The Accessibility for Ontarians and Disabilities Act Alliance says tactile floor markers in Line 5 stations are not sufficient and are calling on Metrolinx to review the design. There are directions for the visually impaired to get to elevators, but blind transit advocate David Lepofsky says the current setup makes assumptions.
22: It is ridiculous that they would understand that we need wayfinding markers on the floor to get through these confusing stations, and yet decide for us wrongly that blind people don't use escalators or stairs.
2: In a statement, Metrolinx did not directly respond to the specific concerns, but says it remains committed to accessibility and continues to consult with people with disabilities in its design work. A city committee has asked Metrolinx to examine the issue. The motion will go to council later this month. That is the CBC News. I'm Nicole Martin. Jennifer is back with a look at the drive.
1: On the westbound 401, a collision at the 410 Indy Express has finally been cleared. It was two vehicles in the ditch. That's now gone. But just beyond that, we have another collision approaching here, Ontario, in the collectors, blocking the right lane. And almost in that same area on the eastbound 401, just in the area of here, Ontario, in the Express, you'll find the HOV and the left lane blocked due to a new collision. And at the ramp to White's Road, look out for a stalled vehicle blocking the left lane as you approach the lights. Southbound 404, south of Major McKenzie, emergency vehicles are on site of a collision blocking the HOV lane. We also had a collision on the eastbound 403 approaching Aberdeen in Hamilton. That appears to be cleared now, but it remains slow going from Wilson to Highway 6 South, and then you'll find it's busy in sections towards the QEW. Back to Nicole with your forecast.
2: A mix of sun and cloud today with a chance of showers this morning. A high of 31. It's going to feel like 39 with the Humidex right now in downtown Toronto. 24 degrees and mostly cloudy.
0: And just before the news, we heard all of those people who are visiting our city, tourists visiting us for the World Cup. Of course, you also heard from some locals there who were telling people where they should go if they're visiting our city. Well, if you have some advice for any of the World Cup fans who are here in Toronto, we want to hear from you. Call our talkback line, 416-205-5807, or send us an email, metromorning@cbc.ca. Bonus points if you share a story as to why you love that place in the city.